Yeah, from the Blank Generation album, The Great Richard Hell and the Voidoids. Liars Beware. Buzzcocks before that. I don't know what to do with my life. Tell me about it, man. Different kind of tension is the record. From London Calling, Rudy Can't Fail. The Specialist did Enjoy Yourself. It's later than you think. Which is always good advice. And ever true. From Too Much Too Young, of course. Elvis Costello. From his My Aim Is True album. Watching the Detectives. And we started with The Beat, or the English Beat, depending on what part of the world you're in. Ranking Full Stop from Tears of a Clown. That's what we did. That's what got us started here in the second hour. I want to remind you to check out Stay Up Late /7 to 10 on Facebook. Because if you're on Facebook already, you're probably getting bombarded with, you know, pages that you didn't actually follow about something you clicked on once and now it's in your algorithm forever. Like if you clicked on a post about New Jersey beach towns or something, like one of those clickbait, here's the best dive bars in New Jersey. Like, oh, well, you know, I like going to dive bars, or I'm curious about that. And then you clicked on it, and now everything in your feed is just New Jersey. New Jersey. Here's what happened in New Jersey. People think New Jersey is this. People used to do this in New Jersey. Here's what diners looked like in New Jersey. And it's like, okay, I get it. Thank you. My point is, why not just go over and like the Stay Up Late 7 to 10 page? All I'm doing over there is just posting reminders about the show, occasional videos of bands that we play on either show that maybe you didn't see. Maybe you haven't seen it yet. Maybe you did, and you can scroll right past it. Along with the, hey, did you know that one time Lou Gehrig played a baseball game in Asbury Park? And here's a very blurry picture of that. Like, okay, thanks. Thanks. Somebody else posted that last week, but thanks. So yeah, Stay Up Late /710 on Facebook, at Shrumigan WFTU on Instagram, and of course WFTU.fm for all your WFTU needs. I think there's some pictures up from the event at Hyde Park last week, which is probably pretty cool. I've been to Hyde Park, and it's very cool over there, and it was cool to see that the station was out over there, so... I'm sure if something else is coming, you know, when the next event is, it'll be up on WFDU.fm. So keep checking that. And, of course, the archives are up there for the last 2 weeks of shows, for any of the shows on any of the channels. And the schedule, rather. You know, if there's a show, you know, if you maybe like this show and you want to see if there's other shows like this, or maybe you like found this show from one of the other shows, whatever the case may be, you can check out the schedules on WFDU.fm. Okay, now that I got that out of the way, let's keep going. Here's the opening track from Purple from Stone Temple Pilots called Meat Pile.

Yeah, weird one from Super Unknown. I really like that song. Head Down from Soundgarden. Waves before that did Heavy Metal Detox, which is what I spent a lot of the early 90s and mid 90s doing. Saying, you know, I think I'm over Trickster. I think I'm over Kix and some other band. You know, a long, long time ago at this station, Al C, the great Al C, did a show called, well, he still does a show called Signal to Noise. He does it on a different station. In fact, I'll plug Al. Second, fourth, and fifth Monday each month, EXCFM or wavefarm.org. Great show. He's always done a great show. He did it here for a while at WFDU. And one week, he and I did a crossover where we picked one band. We did it with punk rock, too, I believe. But we did it with hair metal, where we just kind of went, you know, one for one. You know, like, you know, so if he picked, you know, Motley Crue or something, then no, that was off the board. And, man, he killed me at it. And I didn't think he would be the kind of guy who would, you know, go that deep with it. I thought I was, like, you know, pretty good at it. I'm like, nope. He's pulling bands from, like, Long Island that had, like, a local hit and stuff. I'm like, wow, I forgot I even heard of these guys. They were in the sequel to The Decline of the Western Civilization Part 2, where it was all the hair metal years, and it was some guy in the background, and that's his band. I'm like, wow. So, yes. Anyway, that's what I think of when I think of Metal Detox. When I was just a wee lad getting into MTV and everything was hair metal. What else did we do? Chevelle did Comfortable Liar from Wonder What's Next, which is a pretty great album. It sounds a little bit like 2002, but better. There was a lot of bands that kind of had like a metalish sound, and you know, that weren't exactly nu metal, and they were in that wave, I think. But I always thought they were much better than the rest of them. Which is, you know, I'm not that much into metal anymore, but yeah, I like Chevelle. Stone Temple Pilots from Purple, Meat Plow, the opener off that one. Yeah. So that's what we did. So we're switching up a little bit here. This is a band called Red Rider. The track's called Lunatic Fringe, which is a great name. As Far As I Am is the song, is the album from all the way back in 1981.

Yeah, the very Canadian Red Rider there, Lunatic Fringe, As Far As I Am is the name of the record. It's a good one there. So here's another Canadian band that I think they still play around. They were pretty great. They had a pretty big following in the late 90s, you know, mid to late 90s, you know, early 2000s. They're still playing. They're on tour. I think they're much bigger in Canada than they were here. I don't think they hit here. They had a couple songs on soundtracks. I think one of them, Gone in 60 Seconds remake and all that. But it's definitely a band worth checking out. They're called The Tea Party. And this is from their album Triptych. It's called Heaven Coming Down.

Yeah, from their 1996 album Dust, that's the Screaming Trees doing Look at You. One of the things that I'm very happy that I did, I don't have to pat myself on the back, but sometimes it does take a lot to kind of get me to get out of the house sometimes, which is weird because I never used to be home at all. But now it's like, you know, it takes a little bit of effort. And this is going back a few years. Mark Lanegan played at the Stone Pony on like a Thursday or something. And it was packed, but it was, you know, I managed to get a ticket, and it was fantastic. It was so great. The only thing I regret is not going, like, because he was hanging out, and there was a line to kind of, like, you know, and I didn't have anything from the sign or anything like that. But, yeah, it would have been cool to be like, hey, Mark, my name's Sean. I host a radio program on WFDU HD2 in Teaneck, New Jersey. And if you ever want to come on, feel free. And I'm sure he would have been like, nah, but thanks. And that was the very clever way that I worked the top of the hour call signal into a regular radio segment without calling too much attention to it, except for actually calling attention to it after it was over. But you are listening to the 7 to 10 here on WFDU HD2, Teaneck, New Jersey, in case that wasn't official enough. My name's Sean. I'll be here for another hour, and then Morning Dew takes over, so make sure you hang out for them. And for now, we're gonna chill it out a little bit. We're gonna just, you know, take it down a little bit. This is Big Thief. This is called Not. NOT.

Yeah, Black Rebel Motorcycle Club. Howl. That was called Howl. Or some people call it the title track. Before that, Third Secret, featuring Chris Novoselic. That's called Live Without You, off their self-titled LP. Crystal Stilt. I missed the Crystal Stilt. And I don't see anything. Every time I say that, I check to see if, like, oh, maybe they got something out and I'm an idiot. Nope. I don't see anything out. They might be done. I don't know. But that's a good one. Radiant Door is the name of the record. It's called Dark Eyes. Alex Ebert, who has 500,000 side projects, like I'm a Robot or Edward Sharpe and the Magnificent Zeros. That was America for Me. That was on the soundtrack from Most Violent Year. It was with the credits. And I've seen that movie a couple times. It's a good movie. It's a good gangster kind of movie from the, like, set in the 80s, Oscar Isaac and Jessica Chastain. And, yeah, I just woke up. I must have been watching it, and it's a very ringing endorsement, right? I fell asleep, and it was on. But it was late. Anyway, I woke up, and that song's on. I'm like, what is this song? I liked it, so I went and found it. What else we do? Wilco, Someone to Lose from Schmilko. And we start with Big Thief doing Not. Now I'm called Two Hands. So we're getting late. It's getting late. We've got about a little more than a half hour left, so I'm just going to try to get in as much as we can. Here's something from David Bowie, The Next Day album. I think this was the lead single off. It's called The Stars Are Out Tonight.

Yeah, Tom Waits, old 55. Oh, not yet. Not yet on that. Just hold off. Pixies. Isla del Encanta. Why can't I? Yeah, I think I said that, right? Isla del Encanta. Come on, Pilgrims, the album. Echo and the Bunnymen covering the Beatles. In their B-Sides and Live collection. Ticket to Ride. Depeche Mode, I Feel You, from Songs in Faith and Devotion. Lord Buffalo did Holly Berry, the song. Ghost Woman, Do You, from Ghost Woman. I actually meant to play that during the Brian Jonestown Massacre stuff, because it kind of fit with that, but I forgot. I'm like, oh, yeah, I still want to play it. So we played it there. And we start with David Bowie from The Next Day. What year did that come out? I want to say 13. It was 2013. Yeah. It's a good record. The Stars Are Out Tonight. That's what we did. And that's pretty much going to do it for me. Morning Dew is up next, so make sure you hang out for them. I'll be back next Saturday morning at 1 a.m. for Stay Up Late on 89.1 FM. Stay Up Late / 7 to 10 on Facebook. @ Sean McGann, WFDU on Instagram. And, of course, WFDU.FM for all the WFDU news you need. Yeah, so I think that's it. Say a prayer for Surf Boy, wherever he is. And happy birthday, Paul. Leave you with some Nina Simone. I Hold No Grudge. See you next time.

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2: 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We're here for 3 hours till 1 a.m. And we have a great guest in the studio. We will introduce him to you in a moment. And right now,

0: All right, greetings and welcome to Morning Dew with a proper start. And this is Bob O'Donnell, as aforementioned. And this is our weekly offering at Saturday nights, 10 p.m. till 1 a.m. And we're pleased to be here, and we're delighted and honored to have in the studio a world-renowned guitarist and just a fabulous person, Mr. Stefan Rembel. Greetings, Stefan. How are you?
1: Hello, Bob. Thank you. I'm doing great.
0: What is this, your third visit to our studios? Something like that.
1: Oh, yeah. At least, I would say.
0: You're so supportive of public radio. We are very endeared by that, and it means a lot, you know, and it adds so much to the program to have a live artist in studio.
1: Thank you. I love public radio and radio in general.
0: Yeah. Stefan works very hard for the past, how many years on Django A-Go-Go?
1: But it started 23 years ago.
0: My goodness.
1: Yeah. So it started very small. There is like three phases. So Django A-Go-Go Wine Point Zero started at Barbès in Brooklyn. And for like one weekend. Then another weekend, like a year later, and then we started to move to Joe's Pub. And then for like that 5, 6 years, 8 years, we are just like very local, you know, between Brooklyn and Joe's Pub in New York City. And my goal was to start bringing here the great masters that I was like very fortunate to have grown up with in France. I grew up in Fontainebleau, and Fontainebleau is like where Django was based. This is where he lived, this is where he died, this is where he's buried. His family is there, a lot of gypsies. So his presence was always very big. And I grew up with this very strong presence of him and the gypsies, you know, and that music. And when I was about 18 years old, around like 1992, I started like learning the style of Django Reinhardt, and I discovered it with the gypsies. And I started to go to the Django Festival in my town, you know, in Fontainebleau. In a nearby village named Samois-sur-Seine, very beautiful. That touches Fontainebleau, you know. And so I grew up like listening to all these masters. Then in Paris and all, and I used to go to like see my friends in their campsites and like, play all day long with them. All my gypsy friends. So it's a very it's a root thing for me, you know. And when I first arrived in America in 2000, I moved to Boston because I went to Berkeley, and I realized that. Not only there were like no masters of Django's music, but people at that time didn't even know like what it was, you know. I started playing guitar at Berkeley and people are like, what are you doing? What is that?
0: Wow.
1: I was like, well, this is Django's music, you know, gypsy jazz or whatever.
0: Berkeley
1: you
0: School of Music?
1: Yeah, in Boston.
0: Boston?
1: Yeah. And everyone was like, what are you doing? They've never seen anything like that. You know, back then there was no internet, no YouTube, nothing, you know. It was all... Still very local, you know what I mean? It started to develop more around like 2004, 2005. It started to grow. But in 2003, I decided to like start bringing these guys here, you know? So I created that little weekend festival and I started to bring them, you know? And then it grew, and then there was like Django A-Go-Go 2.0. We started to bring it on the road around like 2010 or 12 or something like that for like 4 or 5 years, we started to bring Django A-Go-Go on the road. So we would tour from up to Maine down to Alexandria, you know, by D.C. And we would do like 2 weeks. We'd do like some touring. And then we had like a full weekend at Joe's Pub. And then finally Django 3.0, which is the actual shape of the festival now, started in 2017. So next year is going to be the 10 years anniversary. And we did the... 3 shows in Maplewood, New Jersey at the Woodland, and 1 show at Carnegie Hall that year. That was like March 3rd, 2017. And we also had the guitar camp, and that's the first time I organized the guitar camp. So now this is the format of the new Django A-Go-Go. So now we have a guitar camp for 40 students. Now, this year we have 2 concerts in Maplewood at the Woodland and 2 concerts at Symphony Space in New York City. And I'm bringing like some of the greatest players in the world. Among them is Angelo Debar. So we have like Angelo Debar, Frank Anastasio, and Serge Camps. And these 3 guys in 1989, they recorded an album called Gypsy Guitars. And they were known as the Gypsy Guitar Trio. We called them like that, you know, back then. And that's the album that restarted the whole Django thing in 1989. And then last year, like in November 25th, in the 2025, they released Django. They released the Gypsy Guitars Volume 2. So 35 years later, and so now they are coming to Maplewood and to New York to release the album. So which is like quite amazing because they don't really perform that much together. They perform with other bands and stuff, and they just get together now every 35 years to record an album. So I made the effort of bringing them. They're coming to Maplewood and all. They're going to teach. They're going to play. And it's a very, very, very rare and amazing opportunity to see these guys. They're probably not going to come back after that. It's probably the last time, you know?
0: This year?
1: Yeah.
0: That's because it's so much expense and distance and everything, and with all the visa hassles these days.
1: No. I'm going to do like Django A Go Go next year.
0: Yeah.
1: But these guys are not going to come back, the Gypsy Guitar
0: Trio.
1: Oh,
0: those guys.
1: Also because Serge, the rhythm guy, is like 80 years old now.
0: Uh-huh.
1: And he said that he doesn't want to travel anymore. It's like sick of traveling. He's like, I don't want to take in a plane, deal with the jet lag and all that. So he's like, I'm coming one last time and that's it. And I'm done traveling. So this is one last opportunity for us to see them in America perform that show. It's going to be incredible.
0: Could you just elaborate a little bit on who these three gentlemen are that you talked about, the groundbreaking album that they put out?
1: So Serge Camps, the rhythm guy, who also sings and stuff, he's very famous in the world of like Django, but also of like Eastern Europe gypsies. You know, Yul Brynner. In the 70s, I think, he recorded an album of Russian folk songs. And Serge was the rhythm guy for that, for example, you know. Huh? Like, he's a big name in that world, you know. Mm-hmm. And in the 80s, he opened a little cafe, a little bit like Barbès in Brooklyn, where we play every Sunday night, you know. So it's a little bit like that, a small, like a hole in the wall, like we say, you know what I mean? A small place. Mm-hmm. But they would play every night, mm-hmm. 7 nights a week.
0: Wow.
1: So they would start at like 8 p.m., they would be done at like 1 a.m., 2 a.m. Then they would pack the guitars and they would go to the jazz clubs and jam until like 5 a.m., 6 a.m. every day. 7 days a week. There was never a break, you know. So they would just play and play and play. Then they would get a cafe, you know, like a croissant, you know, an espresso at the cafe.
0: Yeah.
1: And then they would go to bed and then wake up at 4, 5 p.m. and then go to La Rue Fleurie. What's called La Rue Fleurie. Go to La Rue Fleurie and do that all over again, you know, every day. So all they were doing is play like 8, 10, 12 hours a day. So they were like in such incredible shape. And so when they recorded the album in 1989, they have been doing that for years already. That's why the album is so amazing. And they were so tight as a band. It's like incredible. I've rarely heard something like that. There's really a magic between those three. And Angelo De Bar, who is like the soloist in there, is like one of the greatest guitar player who ever lived. He's a living legend amongst the gypsies and amongst the guitarists. Is like an incredible virtuoso, but also very melodic, unbelievable player.
0: Mm-hmm.
1: And Frank Anastasio is the bass player. Same thing, amazing tone.
0: Is that an upright bass or
1: upright bass?
0: Yeah. Uh-huh.
1: So these three, they have a way to like build up the chord progressions with the bass lines and stuff. It's very specific. It's all very worked out, you know. They have an incredible sound. It's super tight, and it really has like a unique vibe. So. It's number unbelievable opportunity to have them here. You know, I'm very proud of that. I'm very happy. And also because I'm going to spend like a week with them and, I'm going to soak a lot of things myself.
0: Learn some new tricks.
1: Yeah.
0: And our old tricks.
1: I'm bringing also, Sébastien Félix from, Lyon in France. And he is a guy who everyone goes and learn from because he's one of the most knowledgeable guy in the world of Django. He has a way of teaching. I saw him teach, you know, I know what he teach. It's amazing because for each student, he has a little thing tailored, a little melody, and it's gypsy. So it's not like so much technical and stuff. It's direct music, you know, direct melodies and stuff. It's amazing. And everyone in France go and study with him. And also Gizmo Graf, who is a German, guitar master from Stuttgart. He's also a gypsy. And same thing, he's like a young, super virtuoso, unbelievable player. He's going to be there too. And David Gastine, who is like a rhythm player. He also sings.

0: go to eat that Django at Go-Go?
1: I did.
0: Yeah.
1: And this is Simba Baumgartner, which is an album called Les Yeux Noirs.
0: Les Yeux Noirs, Les Dark Eyes.
1: Les Yeux Noirs, The Dark Eyes.
0: Yeah.
1: I like that. And it's a beautiful CD, and it's Joue la Musique de Django Reinhardt. And Simba is whom?
0: He's Django's great-grandson.
1: Mm-hmm. And he's been over here 2 or 3 years now.
0: Yeah.
1: At least.
0: He's been here.
1: He's a younger man.
0: Yeah, he's like 28 now.
1: Yeah. But what a player, as all these folks are. And if I may expand on what you're saying, and for those who are not familiar with Django Agogo, it's DjAngoAgogo.com. 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And you can get all the information about this series of shows. It's 4 nights in Maplewood in May.
0: 2 nights in Maplewood at the Woodland.
1: Okay.
0: And 2 nights in New York City in Manhattan at Symphony Space.
1: Ah, that's changed in a nice way. 2 nights at Symphony Space now.
0: Yeah.
1: That's great. And, of course, this is a gathering of, 400 in attendance at the Woodland, which is a beautiful town, a community center. It used to be a women's center, and now it's a community center overall. And you can avail yourself of tickets through DjangoAgogo.com, right?
0: Exactly.
1: Yeah, and all the details about it, including the guitar camps, do you when you have teachers in the guitar camps, do you take from American players, or do you take from the Canadian and European, or do you do a little bit of everything?
0: The teachers, they are all the guys coming from Europe.
1: Okay.
0: So that gives people an opportunity to immerse themselves for like 5 full days with those guys and learn from them all. You know, I do like small group classes. That's why I limit it to 40, because I have like 4 groups of 10 and everyone is learning from everyone. I want everyone to have an opportunity to receive information from any of those masters that are coming from Europe, you know?
1: Well, I owe it all to my beautiful cousin, Kristen McElhinney, who told me about you initially. She told me to check you out about 10 years ago on YouTube, and I was, like, blown away, and I wanted to go to the show. And I think I've been to about 6 of these events in the last 10 years or so.
0: Possibly.
1: Yeah. I've recorded several of them, and some of them are up on the archive.org internet. If people want to hear that, your Django Agogo shows are up. They're under Stefan Remble.
0: Ah, cool.
1: Yeah. Oh, yeah. And your good friend Terry. Is it Terry Lapointe?
0: Terry Lapointe, yeah.
1: Yeah. He has recorded, and we've collaborated on some of the recordings where I did the audience, he did the soundboard, we mixed them, and they're up there.
0: Cool.
1: Yeah, man. So I'm delighted to have you in studio with us, Stefan, and not the first time, hopefully not the last. And, this sounds like a very rare and possibly fleeting opportunity for people to see those three gentlemen from Paris, from Fontainebleau. And if you don't go this year, you may miss out on them. Is that correct?
0: Oh, yeah.
1: Like this in future years.
0: This is it.
1: Yeah.
0: They're not going to come back.
1: Oh, okay.
0: So,
1: well, you've heard
0: maybe
1: it, folks.
0: Some of them can come back, but that trio, that particular trio, which is really a very special sound and a special experience. You know, it's like people who saw The Wall in like 1981.
1: Yeah.
0: There were like 20 concerts or something like that.
1: Not even, yeah.
0: Yeah. So there are the people who saw that.
1: Yeah.
0: They were there.
1: Yeah, yeah, yeah.
0: And the rest of us. So it's going to be the same thing. There are the people who came here, saw them, and the rest of everyone else.
1: It is a rarity. And I just want to say one more thing about Django Agogo. So your formats are varied over the 2 nights in it used to be 4 nights in Maplewood, and now it's 2.
0: No, it used to be 3.
1: Oh, it's going to be 3?
0: No, it used to be three. Yeah.
1: And then 1 in Symphony Space. So what I want to say to people is some nights it's like the format is acoustic, Django, gypsy jazz, and some nights it's a full New Orleans band. It used to be.
0: Yeah, it depends on the night. We have different shows every night. It's not going to be 4 times the same thing. It's completely different shows every single night.
1: Wow. And are you doing the New Orleans as
0: yes.
1: in the Django New Orleans album? You have a new release, Django New Orleans, and it's out on vinyl, and you can only get it at Django.

0: Gogo, correct?
1: Well, it's going to be released then.
0: Yeah.
1: You know?
0: Oh, okay.
1: We released the album already, the CD, and but now the vinyl is coming just for in time for Django Agogo.
0: It's a beautiful album. May I ask you, please, who is that amazing female vocalist on the album?
1: Her name is Sarah King from New York City.
0: And the album is called Django New Orleans. Could you pronounce the rest of it? Django New Orleans number two.
1: It's volume two.
0: Volume
1: yeah, it's
0: two.
1: The second album. And it's called Hors Série, which means special edition French.
0: Yeah. No, it's every song on it is a gem. And we're going to sample it right now at some point here. And it depends. Do you want to go to that album or do you want to go to the 33 RPM you brought?
1: Hey, this is your show. You pick. You wanna do one of the Django New Orleans too? Which one?
0: Nature Boy.
1: Nature Boy. Let's play Nature Boy.
0: Okay.
1: Then. Yeah.
0: And I just want to say that we're going to sample that, and then we're going to go to some vinyl, because it is vinyl week here at WFDU. And most of the DJs are bringing in a lot of the vinyl. Some already have been doing it, like Big Al, who's across the hall from me right now, broadcasting on HD1. We're on HD2 here. And he always uses vinyl. We have a great library here of vinyl. But Stefan brought in some of his favorite picks, and we'll get into that on the other side of this. Let's sample Django New Orleans 2. Please pronounce the second part.
1: Hors Série.
0: Hors?
1: Hors Série.
0: Hors Série. Sorry, like yeah, special series.
1: Special edition.
0: Yeah, okay. Let's hear Nature Boy by the female vocalist and your band.
1: Yeah.
0: What's the name of the lady again?
1: Sarah King.
0: Sarah King. Wow. You're going to hear it.

0: Ah, yes, Nature Boy. Written by whom?
1: So Nature Boy was written by a guy named Eden Abbez. A-B-H-E-Z. Eden Abbez. And it was a very interesting character. He wrote this song around 1947.
0: Okay.
1: And he lived under the Hollywood sign back then.
0: Oh, that guy. Yeah, I've seen his story on Facebook. It's fascinating.
1: Yeah. There's like, he had like totally like long hair and yeah. beard and sandals. And
0: he looked like he lived under the Hollywood sign.
1: Yeah, but he was a musician. He was a band leader. And he was working with a gang of people called the Nature Boys, which is like, they're like the early hippies, probably.
0: Uh-huh. Proto-hippies.
1: They had a vegan store. So he was like selling like vegan food, raw food, reading Indian philosophy, poetry, all that, you know. And one day he wrote that song and he went to Nat King Cole in Hollywood.
0: He went to one of his gigs, right?
1: Yeah.
0: And he approached him with a song.
1: Yeah, and he said, I would like for you to play this song. And the guy wrote the lyrics, he tried to play, he's like, this is an amazing song, I want to play it. And so he made it famous.
0: Amazing. And what was the gentleman's name again, please?
1: Eden Abbez.
0: And where was he originally from?
1: I think from Kansas City.
0: Wow. Very interesting.
1: Something like that, yeah.
0: And so that was Sarah King singing it, an American woman from the great state of New Jersey.
1: Yeah.
0: And what is the configuration of that big band that you work with, probably on this album, but also at Django Agogo, and where is it appearing, the bigger New Orleans-style band?
1: Well, first, you might notice the New Orleans vibe of the song, which is like, it was not like that when Nat King Cole recorded it, you know? He recorded it, was very Nat King Cole-ish, you know what I mean? Mm-hmm. So we gave it our own more like New Orleans take to it, you know? Mm-hmm. What we call New Orleans and jazz and all that, when I say the word jazz, I always refer to the archetypal frame that was born in New Orleans in the late 19th century. So that's the frame. So every music that's made around that frame we call jazz. But the real name, what we name really, is the frame that appears inside the music. And at first it was marching bands and brass bands they were playing, and they were manifesting that frame. But Django, what he did is showed us how that frame appears on the guitar. Suddenly, how to make the guitar swing instead of like brass and drums and percussion. Now suddenly it's the guitar. And with his band, the Hot Club of Friends, there were like three guitars, violin, and upright bass. So it was a string quintet. So now they showed us how to make the string section swing. So the idea of Django New Orleans was to keep the string sections, the two guitars and the violin, and to have drums and percussion, so as the percussion section, but we also have sousaphone, trumpet, saxophone, and a clarinet. So we have like the brass and wind instrument, and also the singer. So now we have the strings, percussion, brass, singing, all at once. We're 9-piece band. And now so we have the full Django, the full New Orleans and jazz manifested together, including the strings.
0: Which shows in this series of DjangoAgogo.com is going to be the big band?
1: So the first night on Wednesday, May 13, we're going to be in Maplewood with that band, and all the Gypsy guests are going to sit in with us. It's going to be a very special show. You know, we're going to play the new album plus the guests and stuff. And they're also going to be a part of the two shows in New York City, you know, especially the second one, I think. I forgot, like, the exact schedule, but they're going to play, like, also in New York City. We're going to be also with
0: that
1: band.
0: That's fantastic. And what about the sousaphone? Where does he hail from?
1: The sousaphone, I hired the sousaphone to replace the upright bass. So it has a different, like, flavor, you mm-hmm. know? And he's a guy from New York, Stephen Duffy.
0: Okay.
1: Yeah. I think he's maybe from New Jersey, too. I don't know.
0: One of my listeners, Jerry Yasilovich, is a pretty accomplished sousaphone and tuba, and he's probably capable of French horn, too, and everything. He's actually a music teacher locally here. And he goes down to New Orleans quite often and just sits in with bands. What's the name of that famous place that has jazz jams every week? Do you know it? It's a bar, you know, it's a club.
1: In New Orleans?
0: Yeah, they do a weekly jam session, and I can't remember the name of it.
1: I don't know.
0: Well, if Jerry's listening, text me, Jer. But anyway, yeah, I'd love him to meet you, and maybe we can make that happen at this Django Agogo.
1: Cool.
0: Yeah. And, all right, why don't you tell us a little bit about the vinyl that you brought in that's on the turntable platter right now.
1: So this is Django Reinhardt's last vinyl that he recorded in 1953, about 1 month before he died. And this is like a first pressing, so it's an original pressing of that album. So it's like the most original sound that we have, you know, directly from the tape, that first pressing. So
0: it's in very good condition. I have to compliment you for taking good care of it. And it looks like a 78 in its size and the old type of hard vinyl. But it's a 33 and a third RPM.
1: Yeah, it's a 10-inch. It was like a specific size at that time. This is by Clef Records.
0: Okay.
1: And Norman Granz was running it. And so it was like a series. They were always orange. They were always that size. But mm-hmm. Yeah, they are 33 RPM.
0: And was it hard to come by? Or is it a rarity or as an album? Or is it just something that, you know, people get on regular vinyl today, or
1: super rare. And one day, I was in a record store, and the guy's like, "Oh, you like Django Reinhardt? I have that one from 1953." And I just like, "Cool, I buy it."
0: Awesomeness! All right, why don't we sample? Could you please tell me the name of this song and the artists involved?
1: It's called "Night and Day," and by Django Reinhardt. Django Reinhardt.
0: Allons-y. Okay, for some reason, it did not take off. The turntable is spinning, and we do not have sound on it. Not sure what the reason for that is. We tested it earlier. Let's try it again. I'm going to click a couple buttons here and see if I can make this work. It's turntable one. Okay. That one. Oh, I see. Okay, we got this, I think. Let's try it again. No, we got nothing. We're going to have to come back to that, and I'll have to test it while we do something else. Would you be okay if we come back to that, and I could like to play one more song off of Django New Orleans Deuce?
1: Yeah.
0: Do you like this? Would you be okay if I played Holden Caulfield?
1: Yes, exactly. That's
0: a good one, man.
1: That's one of my compositions.
0: Cool. Is it a little dark in your view? The words seem a little...
1: I don't know.
0: Mysterious or something.
1: Yeah, I don't know.
0: Okay, well, let people make up their own mind.
1: Yeah, I just feel it, you know.
0: Yeah,
1: so.
0: Yeah, okay. Let's get into a song off of the new release, which is available on vinyl and acquirable at the Django Agogo in Maplewood on May 13th. Let's try out Holden Caulfield.

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0: Voila.
1: Yeah.
0: Man, I'm having so much fun. I'm learning so much from you and your artistry and the things that you love and what you have influenced you. This is, to me, I mean, technically, I'm not the best engineer, but this is such great music.
1: Yeah.
0: So, tell us about those pieces that we just played.
1: Well, the last two that you've heard, the last one, the one before this one was called Jonathan Livingston Seagull. It's one of my compositions. It's in a triptych series of three albums featuring Jean-Michel Pilk on piano. So I told you, like, Jean-Michel is like one of the greatest piano player alive right now. He's unbelievable. And Jean-Michel plays jazz, like any form of jazz and modern music, whatever. And then when he's at home, he practices only classical. So Mozart, Beethoven, Ravel, Bach, Beethoven. And the last track we just listened to is by a guy named Jacques Loussier, who's famous for playing like versions of Bach in a jazz way. And so this album is great. It's called Pulsion. And it's a duo. It's him on piano and a guy named Luc Heller on drums. And the whole album is just piano and drums. And this album, this particular album, was recorded in 1979 and was never reprinted in CD. So if you want it, you have to find a vinyl somewhere. And that track that you just played was very popular in France when it came out, because it was also the music of a commercial for the National Electricity Company. And it just became a super famous track. And everyone, every kid in France my age knows that track inside out. And Jacques Loussier was like back then, like pretty big, you know, a pretty big name already. And it happened that Pink Floyd released The Wall the same year. And they recorded like a lot of the synthesizer track in his studio, because Jacques Loussier had a great studio for like keyboards and stuff like that. So I don't know. I see for me an aesthetic connection between that and Pink Floyd and Jean-Michel Pilk and the triptych and that whole universe.
0: How has Pink Floyd influenced your musical aesthetic? I know that that's a band that you love.
1: Yes, my favorite band.
0: Yeah. They're up there for me too.
1: Good.
0: So, you know, I listen to them more than almost any other artist.
1: Good.
0: It's Beatles, Floyd, Dead for me.
1: Cool.
0: Yeah. It's Floyd is, you know, Floyd.
1: Yeah, I love Pink Floyd.
0: Yeah. Speaking of which, would you like... let's talk about Django El Gogo for people who might have just tuned in. First, we got to do this. We'll come back and talk about DjangoElGogo.com. People look it up on your computer while we're doing a station ID, and we'll come back and tell you a little more about Django El Gogo. How's that sound?
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0: All right, we're here to tell you about Django Agogo, which you can avail yourself of all the information you need about the several day running in Maplewood and then in New York City. 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Go to that website, get yourself some information, and you can avail yourself of tickets, and I'll see you there, because I'll be there too.
1: Good.
0: With any luck, we will help you to do some recording too. We were going to do that, remember?
1: Yes.
0: With my friend John.
1: Yes.
0: So we're going to work towards that, and that means I'll be heading into the city for one of the shows. I've never been to Symphony Space, so that's pretty cool.
1: Cool.
0: Yeah. All right, we talked about Floyd as being a major influence in your musical aesthetic, and what about this guy, Zappa?
1: I love Frank Zappa.
0: Mm-hmm.
1: So Frank Zappa is right up there in my top five, you know? I think he's like largely underrated as a guitarist. I think he's unbelievable, and he created a whole thing, a whole universe on the guitar. That is indescribable. It's unbelievable. And he composed a song in Joe's garage, in the second album, you know, in the last, it's the last song before last. It's a song called Watermelon in Easter Hay. And this, I think this is one of the most beautiful, haunting piece of music ever written. Like, this is one of the most beautiful guitar solo. Such a great influence. So he's known to do like a lot of the kind of like aggressive stuff, I would say, a bit cynical and all that. But he's also like a very poetic guy, you know, deep down, you know, and that really shows like very sensitive and very beautiful. This is really truly one of the greatest solo of guitar ever recorded.
0: That's heady praise and work. That's heady praise, and we're going to find out about what exactly Stefan is saying here by playing it now. And I just want listeners to know that it's vinyl week here at WFDU. We've been going back and forth between vinyl, electronic, CDs. We'll be doing that all night tonight to help celebrate vinyl week. But, you know, we have one turntable in this particular studio, and so we got to kind of like bounce back and forth between the media. But shall we hear Watermelon and Easter by off of Joe's Garage?
1: Yeah.
0: All right, let's do it.
2: This is the Central Scrutinizer. Joe has just worked himself into an imaginary frenzy during the fade-out of his imaginary song. He begins to feel depressed now. He knows the end.

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1: Hi, this is Susan Tedeschi, and you're listening to Morning Dew.
2: That's right. TTB, they just did a run through the Beacon Theater in March, something like 13 shows or something crazy, 10, 13, I don't know. It was out of my league. You know, the prices were tough for me, for the Beacon.
3: Okay.
2: Derek Trucks and Susan Tedeschi.
3: Oh, okay.
2: Yeah, they're one of my favorites.
3: Cool, yeah.
2: Yeah, amazing band. 11 pieces, turn on a dime.
3: Amazing.
2: Yeah. Okay, so we just heard Frank Zappa with Joe's Garage and Watermelon and Easter. And I'm with Stefan Rumble. Delighted to be with Stefan Rumble in studio here. And it was so much fun, he didn't even have to bring his guitar. Because we heard plenty of samples of his work from the albums. And there's a lot of good work on the triptych we listened to with Jean Pilk. Is it Jean-Michel
3: Pilk. Yeah.
2: And we also played the new album.
3: Yeah, Django New Orleans 2.
2: Django New Orleans 2. And that's available on vinyl at the Maplewood Django Go-Go series on May 13th. And you can go to DjangoGogo.com for more information about that series of shows, which is going to be amazing, always is. And we're going to also, it'll also be in Symphony Space, Maplewood, New Jersey, and New York City. Symphony Space in New York and the Woodland Center in Maplewood. 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And then there's also StefanRemble.com. That's a website with all the information about Stefan's extensive touring. You're about to go to France.
3: Yeah, next week.
2: That's awesome.
3: In and out.
2: Yeah. Well, a lot of your touring overseas is whirlwind, and I'm impressed and also a little, it's like, how does he do it? Because, like, you really covered a lot of ground on your Asian tour.
3: Yeah. We went to China, Korea, Japan, and India.
2: In about 8 days or something.
3: No, two weeks.
2: Yeah.
3: Yeah.
2: Yeah, because that's a lot of ground to cover.
3: Yeah.
2: It must have been tough logistically, but must have been very interesting culturally.
3: Yeah, it's amazing to see the places without having, like, a filter and someone telling you, like, what to think or what the place is about and all that, you know?
2: Yeah, it's a real fresh audience, probably brand new to your work or your style of playing.
3: Places yeah. Like
2: Japan will be hip to it, I'm sure. They're real aficionados of jazzy-oriented music.
3: Yeah, yeah, people are cool over there.
2: Yeah, really cool. I so want to go someday. And how did you pull it off with, if I may ask, on the booking level, I mean, how do you deal with such a culture far away and different language and everything booking-wise?
3: This is my agent's problem.
2: Yeah, right. But I have to give kudos to your agent because they got you on this long excursion in Asia and good exposure. You're hoping to go back? Or
3: amazing, amazing agency. I'm so glad to work with these guys. And yeah, I'm looking forward to go back. Yeah,
2: Feel free to drop their name.
3: Yeah.
2: The agency.
3: Yeah. Yeah. It's ARC. It's called ARC Agency.
2: ARC, okay. And tell us about your other work, aside from Django Agogo, what your normal routines are locally playing in New York and New Jersey.
3: I usually play every Sunday at 8 p.m. at Barbes for the past 23 years.
2: Unbelievable. So I got to put that high up on my list of things to do because I've never been over there to see you. Seen you at Django Agogo, and I've seen you many, you know, several other places. And thank you for your work supporting public radio. You've been very generous with your time and talents. You've been in this studio 3 times. We really appreciate it. It does a lot for our listeners' edification and musical knowledge. And also, you've done benefits for public radio. And you're extremely generous towards this medium and our efforts. We appreciate it.
3: Thank you.
2: Yeah, well, get your music out,
3: I'm
2: too.
3: I'm happy to be here.
2: Yeah, this is a good reason to do it. All right, so was there anything else we wanted to touch on? DjangoGogo.com is the website to check out for the May 13th and beyond 4 shows that are coming.
3: Yeah, May 13 and 14 in Maplewood, 15 and 16 in New York City at Symphony Space. It's going to be like unbelievable. Like, no one knows right now what it's going to be like. I'm the only one who knows. Even the artists don't know because I build the shows. These are unique shows. It's not a band who comes and they play their usual thing. I bring specific people together to play a certain way, like together, and I build shows, and no one has an idea how it's going to be.
2: Well, it was certainly without a net type music. You certainly are. It's a lot of people collaborating. Some of them for the first time, or you don't have a lot of rehearsal time for it.

0: has a curve, a song has a curve from beginning to end, and a show has a curve. A show must start and develop and end, and it has to be done like gracefully and beautifully. So to work on the curve of a show with all the elements that we have is something very specific. And that's like one of my favorite things is to produce those shows, you know, and come up with like unique performances.
1: Well, I can tell you, having been to 6 Django Agogos in my life in the last decade, you are a tremendous musical director and producer and a true leader and, you know, a friend to all these disparate people from various countries, Europe and Canada and America. You're bringing it all together in a beautiful way, and I enjoy it every single time. DjangoGogo.com, and get over there in Maplewood or Symphony Space.
0: Yeah, it's once a year. It's the biggest Django festival in America, once a year. Do not miss it. It's a lot of work. That's why I'm a musician. I'm not a producer.
1: Right.
0: But once a year,
1: yeah.
0: I'll put the effort.
1: Yeah.
0: I'll do the visas. I do the insurance for the camp. I rent the rooms. I do the scheduling. I have to like tie like the rooms in New York and the rooms in Maplewood, the camp. I have to prepare all the box office, places to lodge the musician, the contracts, make sure they do their appointments. I do like all that out of love because I know that once it happens, it's amazing. But it's not how I do a living, and I don't have the juice to do it more. So once a year it happens, and this is the best one in America, and don't miss it.
1: It's the only one in the world like it.
0: Yeah, probably.
1: Yeah. So Stefan is a hardworking man. He's a family man, and he's got things to do tomorrow. So he's going to take part from us now. I'll be doing the show solo from here on out, but with some good suggestions from Stefan about musical selections going out. We both brought a stack of vinyl, and we both brought CDs. We both have electronic files. So we'll go into something that I'm holding in my hand right now that I got from my first radio gig in college, WDOM, which is DOM is for Dominican for, priests. I went to Providence College, which is a Dominican priest-run school.
0: Cool.
1: And WDOM was a smaller radio station, but I had a jazz show at that time. I had a rock show, then I did jazz for a year. And I didn't know much about jazz, but I took a course about it, and I just studied the library and the record albums, and I played them. And I learned all about things like Big Spiderback and Django, for sure, and Dizzy Gillespie and Miles Davis and all that. And it was really a great experience. One album I came home with, because they had doubles of a lot of albums, and they would give me whatever they had extra. This is an album called Splendid, and it features Larry Coryell, guitarist extraordinaire, and good vocalist, too, and Philippe Catherine.
0: Philippe Catherine.
1: Philippe Catherine, and they collaborated on this duo album. There are probably other players involved, too, but it looks like a duo. And we're going to play a selection off that now, the opening track, 1+2 Blues. What can you tell me about this album, and why does it mean so much to you?
0: Well, when I was in 8th grade, like it was summer, like we just finished 8th grade, and my friend had a Vespa, and we took the Vespa, it was like because everyone was still like working and all, so the two of us went to Fontainebleau at my uncle's apartment.
1: Uh-huh.
0: And these were the days where I started to hang with my uncle. It was really cool. He was a great guitar player. I started guitar because of him. And he made me discover like the track we played before from Frank Zappa, Watermelon in Easter Hay. So he made me discover that. XTC, remember? Making Plans for Nigel.
1: Wow, XTC, y'all.
0: Remember that?
1: Is that a Canadian band? I mean, an Australian band?
0: Maybe, yeah. So there was that song, Making Plans for Nigel.
1: Yeah, sure.
0: And he made me discover like other Frank Zappa songs. So he carefully picked the right songs and stuff. And he made me listen. And he was building those like mixtapes for me. Because it was like 1989, you know. And one of the albums that he put out one day was this album, Splendid. And I've never heard a duo like of jazz guitar, like, or guitar like that, acoustic virtuoso. I had no idea like such thing even existed, you know.

0: because all I was listening is like 80s music, was Pink Floyd and all. So he started to broaden my horizon. And to me, that was an incredible shock to hear that. I was like, what is that music? I couldn't even comprehend what was happening, you know, because it was such a new landscape, you know, of sounds and stuff. But I loved it. I remember being like very, very impressed and completely loving it. So this album has a very, very special place in my heart because I like my relationship with my uncle. And it's the first time I really discovered this like acoustic guitar stuff and all. It's a beautiful track. Amazing.
1: All right. So we're going to sample this album by Larry Coryell and Philippe Catherine. And this is way back in the 70s.
0: 74, I think.
1: Yeah.
0: Or 75.
1: Huh? Let me see if that's the date on here. Yep, 78. I don't have a deep well of knowledge about Larry Coryell, but I've heard some recordings, and I found him to be somewhat shamanic and somewhat psychedelic at times.
0: I think, like, depends. It's like any artist, you know, depends on the album, depends on who you play with, depends on the circumstances. All right, here, what's great is like 78, it's still like two acoustic guitars with a nice mic going on a tape. Everything is like really alive and it's unbelievable.
1: All right. Well, I want to thank you heartily and sincerely. And as a good friend, thank you for coming into WFDU Studios once again.
0: Thank you, Bob. It's a great pleasure to be here.
1: Yeah, it was a lot of fun. And as I said to you off mic before, we really packed a lot in that first hour, a lot of eclecticism, and it was a lot of fun. Check out the new album.
0: Django New Orleans 2, yep. Orsay.
1: Okay, fantastic. And we will sample the Larry Coryell now, and then Stefan's going to make his way home. And hope you come back again sometime, and I'm sure you will.
0: Absolutely. Thank you,
1: my friend. Mon ami. Merci bien.
0: Merci.
1: Okay, merci beaucoup.

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3: And I'm back. Bob O'Donnell coming at you on the Morning Dew crew. 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

is Nick Danger from the Fire Sign Theater. And, you know, I like to get up, well, early. I don't know what it is. Late? One in the morning? A program called Morning Dew, having to do with what? The Walking Dead? The Talking Dead? No. The Great... Oh, yeah, that's right. Love those guys. The Grateful Dead. They're the sweet ones. They don't walk, and we do not have to put swords through their heads. We like them, and we listen to the show. It's called Morning Dew, which I believe is in a state called New, what, Ork? Gork? Something like that. Anyway, you listen, and I'll go back to sleep. Good night.

like to invite you to sing this time. This isn't a song that I wrote. It's a song that I used to sing when I was just beginning to write, and it's always been my favorite, and it's a song I wish I wrote, and every songwriter that I know wishes they wrote. It has a wonderful chorus that goes, "Come on, people, smile on your brother, everybody get together, and love one another, yeah, yeah."

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0: That's right.
1: Yep. These are all people we've interviewed or met and kind enough to give us station IDs, including our guest tonight, Stefan Rembel, and hearty thanks to him for coming in and putting up with my poor engineering skills. I got to tell you, I got a couple of excuses, but I won't bore you with technical details, but like technical things have been going wacky tonight on me, and like my cable at the beginning of the show was loose, and you know, I checked everything before the show started working fine, and I must have nudged the computer or something. And then all those miscues, I mean, look, I was happy to listen to 20 minutes of Joni Mitchell at Carnegie Hall. It's a Rhino release, and they were kind enough to give us this a bunch of really good records. We got Lou Reed, John Cale, we got Johnny Cash, we got Joni Mitchell. All kinds of great stuff from Rhino, and to get the word out on their releases. But that was one, and it was from February, let's see here. February 1st of 1969 at Carnegie Hall, I think Joni was all 24 at the time. Pretty heady stuff, and, you know, I didn't mind playing 20 minutes of it. I didn't mean to. I was trying to play Get Together the whole time. But here's the thing. This album came in white vinyl, and now I know why some DJs don't like colored vinyl, because I could not see the damn track. So, three miscues later, we finally got to Get Together, but I really enjoyed the other songs, and I'm a big fan of Joni, and I think that we covered a lot of good ground there with Circle Game in there, and a couple of miscues. Marcy was the first song we played, then Morning Morgantown. Her lyrics are, you know, very interesting, and obviously, she's a poet laureate of folk, and her guitar playing is hard to compare anyone else to. But that, of course, is a Dino Valenti song, Get Together. And I think he wrote it, but I think he made it pretty famous and with Quicksilver. And then, of course, so the Youngbloods had the big hit with it. But I wanted to start the show out with that tonight. And, you know, we ended up going with Pink Floyd Bike for Bicycle Day. Did I even mention that? That's why we played the Pink Floyd Bike song, because April 16th, I think 1943 or so, was Bicycle Day, and that was earlier this week. So it's our little nod to that. But we're going back and forth between vinyl. It's vinyl week here at WFDU. People are having a lot of fun with the vinyl discs. And I'm going back and forth between electronics, files, and CDs, and of course, the good old plastic. And of course, these new releases that they put out, the new vinyl, these remastered stuff, always sound good. And they also are sturdier. The vinyl's like 181 gram, I think. I think that's what it is. Is it 181? But whatever it is, it's more sturdy vinyl than the ones we used to buy in the 70s, you know, for $7 a piece or $5 a piece. I'm going to do something a little different right now. I'm going to change gears. And I was on the phone with Stu, our Morning Dew crew co-producer, and I was on the phone with him today, and he's down there in Florida. He's in Tampa. We can't really get him on the air here because he's not geographically situated, but I have an old file that I found, came across, and I'd like you to hear it, and I'd like this to go out to Stu, Manorli, and especially Sammy, who is, they're all down there. Well, no, Sammy's up here now. But Samantha, but I'm telling you right now, these are great people, and we miss them, especially on the show. But this is a snippet of Stu, one of his best pieces, which really was a longer, like at least 1 hour interview. But I think it's about a 7 minute piece here. Uh. It's more like 11 minutes, but it's okay because it's a good song in it. I'll play this for you. This one goes out with love to Stu. And we're proud of you. We love you. And this one was one of his really interesting pieces of work that he got a story out of. Greg Lake from Emerson, Lake and Palmer and King Crimson and other configurations. And it speaks for itself. Let's play it. And you're going to be real interested in this, I think. Let's do it. Love you, Stu Ball. See you next time when you're up here. And I may get to Florida one day, too. You never know. Here we go.
0: In 1970, the self-titled Emerson, Lake and Palmer was released and shot up the charts, largely due to the popularity of a great song called Lucky Man. This was your composition. Is that correct?
2: That is right. It was, strangely enough, it was a song I'd written when I was 12 years old. It was the first, you know, my mother bought me a guitar, and the first four chords I learnt were D, G, A minor, and E minor, and I wrote this little song with them. It was called Lucky Man, and it was absolutely complete. The whole song was complete. And I never did anything with it. There was nothing to do with it. I mean, I wasn't in a band, didn't have a record deal. It was just a song I'd written for my own amusement, really. And it wasn't until we came to make the first DLP album that we came to the end of the recording sessions, and we were one song short of what we needed for the album. And everybody looked around the studio. Has anybody got any more material? And there was a sort of deathly silence, and nobody had any more material. So I said, well, look, I've got this little song I wrote when I was a kid. And so Keith said, well, play it. And it was, you know, this little folk song. And at first, like, Keith didn't really know what to do. He'd never played a folk song before, literally. And he couldn't find a way into it, you know. So he left, he went down the pub, and Carl Palmer and I recorded it, just an acoustic guitar and drums. And it sounded pretty dreadful. And then I put a bass on it. And then it all of a sudden, it sort of locked together. The bass, drums, and acoustic made a sort of complete package, a complete sound. And then I put a couple more acoustics on, and then I put all the voices on. And then I put the electric guitar on, and Keith came back from the pub, and he heard it. And he said, wow, you know. He said, that's fantastic. He said, I suppose I'd better play on it somewhere, you know, realizing that it would be, you know, it really had become a record since he'd left. And as it happened, he just got the Moog synthesizer, the very first Moog synthesizer, had just been delivered to the studio that afternoon. So we said, well, why don't we try and play something on the Moog synthesizer? And he'd never really played it before. So he went out in the room, and what he was doing, he was experimenting with, they call it portmanteau. It's where the note sweeps from one note to the other, up and down, and, you know, soaring, and and he was experimenting with how long it took to go from one note to the other. And he was doing this as we were playing the track, as we were running the track down to him. And for some reason, I don't know why, but I pressed the record button, and I recorded him as he experimented doing this. And when we came to the end of the song, the engineer, Eddie Offord, looked at me and he said, is it me, or did that sound really good? And I said, I don't know. I was caught up in it, you know.
0: Yeah.
2: I said, let's have a listen back. So we played it back. And, of course, that is the solo that you now hear on the end of Lucky Man.
0: And that was done in one shot like that?
2: Yeah. And I got onto the talkback. I almost said internet. On the talkback to Keith. And I said, Keith, you should really come in and listen to that. It was a great solo. And at first he said, no, I could do much better than that, you know. Let's do it again. And I said to Eddie, should we take another one? And he said, we can't. We've run out of tracks. So either we erase that one and we do another one, or we preserve that one, and he can't do any more. So I didn't want to lose it. So I said to Keith, you've just got to come in and listen to it. And when he came in, of course, it all made sense. But even then, you know, to us, it was an album filler. It wasn't, you know, we had no idea it would go on to be a big hit record for the band.

0: From ELP's self-titled album, this song took the airwaves by storm. Even Homer Simpson is rabid over Lucky Man.
1: Here we go.

The late, great Greg Lake in a performance that, oh, I shouldn't really say a performance, it was more of a program that we did together. Greg let me interview him very extensively, and that's just one of the stories that came out of that program. That Lucky Man story, I know, was one of Bob's favorites and mine too. And it's just, you know, the man was so articulate, so talented, and a real shame that we lost him to cancer. Greg Lake and Lucky Man, and these are the kind of guests that we have on Morning Dew. We have run the gamut of great musicians. I can't even begin to

death. We like to chronicle the careers of these people and, you know, even do it in semi-chronology, you know. And this is a good way to learn about, you know, these artists and find out some facts that you might not have known before. And that's what Morning Dew is all about. And we want you to join us and be members.

same as it ever was.

And I'm back. Bob O'Donnell coming at you on the Morning Dew crew. I haven't done much station business today, but you can check out our Facebook page, which is Morning Dew WFDU on the search window. Put that in, and our show will come up, and our weekly activities, and, you know, outside. We have some events coming up, I might as well mention. There's a big festival up on the Hudson River at Croton Park on June 21st, I believe. And it's the Hudson River Music Festival, which was put on by the organizers of the Pete Seeger Hudson River Festival that took place for, 20-some years, maybe 30, I don't know. They used the funds raised to back then to help clean up the Hudson River. God bless Pete Seeger, great American. And also, we're going to probably be in a booth representing the Morning Dew Show up there. So look for us in the Activist Center on that date. And it's a great festival with Jesse Wells headlining and Warren Haynes, Graham Lesh, Daniel Donato, a cast of luminaries. Look up the Hudson River Music Festival and you'll see the lineup and the details. Going to be great. Last year was great. It was the first time the organizers carried the torch for Pete without his presence, and they did a smashing job last year. We had a table there last year. So come see us. Come say hi on June 21st. And I'm going to announce a couple other events that are going on locally. Hey Bulldog is a band that's playing at the Liberty Science Center on April 30th. In the Jennifer Chalsty Planetarium. Jennifer donated the planetarium, an incredibly generous offer for the Liberty Science Center. Details at lsc.org. And, and there's also Strangers Stopping Strangers, the Grateful Dead tribute, are playing there. Don't know the date offhand, but it's go out to lsc.org and find out details. I'll be going to both of those, and not both the Dead shows, only one of them, but the Beatles and the Dead. I'm going to both, and it's a planetarium, and there's a concert with a psychedelic light show going on all around you, like a mini sphere. So that's worth checking out. Let's back announce before I get kicked out of here at 1 o'clock by Country Hal. All right. We did a long set of Joni Mitchell, then we came back and talked to you, and then we did a Stu Robbins segment with Greg Lake. Fascinating story of the Lucky Man song. Stu did a crack-up job on that. And we had California Maybe. We had a lot of miscues and a lot of problems with technical stuff tonight. The pitch got weird on the turntable. I'm glad it didn't happen during the Django Reinhardt segment with Stefan Rembel, but California Maybe was the song we attempted to play by Neil Cassell on the platter. It didn't work out too well. And then I had pitch control problems with the CD player, too, which maybe I accidentally hit the pitch knob. I don't know. The Neil Cassell album was entitled Fade Away Diamond Time. I believe that was his first album. I got that on vinyl, and that was a vinyl fail for me. But that's because of the pitch control. The album's in pristine condition. Music is Love by David Crosby. No, first we had Jeff Beck with Morning Dew, and Rod Stewart on lead vocals, Nicky Hopkins on keys. Forget who the bass player is. But Joe Cerotti Trio came after that with Cool Hand Luke on their Joe Cerotti Trio album, Eponymous, and that's a great song and original. Music is Love by David Crosby was next, and there was a little scat singing in there. It's the deluxe edition, and I thought I was queuing up Music is Love, but it was the bonus disc accidentally. Like I said, plenty of errors for you tonight. You got your money's worth out of my technical prowess, not. Tennessee Stud was another one that failed because of the pitch. I bailed on that one.
And then we went to the electronic files for Tomorrow Never Knows, Grateful Dead's rendition in Oakland in 92. And Lucy in the Sky, I always loved Elton John's version. I think the album, the studio version, is the best, but I like that one because John Lennon comes out the next song. It's an album. If I can find what the album title is. Don't know the album title, but I have it. It's a double live CD in Madison Square Garden from 1974. Wanted to play one more song for you, but we don't have time. Maybe we can get you a sign-off song here. Who knows? You never know around here. Well, thanks to Sean McGann for handing things off and doing a good job on his show, as always, or before us. Country Hal will be coming up in a few seconds here. And thank you for joining us, as always. Go to morningdewcrew.com, morningdewcrew.com, for our website. And also do send us an email if you have any comments, questions, or suggestions, info@morningdewcrew.com. I'm Bob O'Donnell. Andrew's likely to be back here next week. We got other members of the Duke crew. We heard from Stu tonight, got Don and Kate, and we'll see you next week. Thanks, big thanks to Stefan Remmel for gracing us with his presence in the studio. Great stories and great show. Don't forget DjangoAgogo.com. With that said, that's coming up in May at the Maplewood Woodland Center, and good night. We have some events coming up. I might as well mention. There's a big festival up on the Hudson River at Croton Park on June 21st, I believe. And it's the Hudson River Music Festival, which was put on by the organizers of the Pete Seeger Hudson River Festival that took place for, 20-some years, maybe 30, I don't know. They used the funds raised to help clean up the Hudson River. God bless Pete Seeger, great American. And we're going to probably be in a booth representing the Morning Dew Show up there. So look for us in the Activist Center on that date. And it's a great festival with Jesse Wells headlining and Warren Haynes, Graham Lesh, Daniel Donato, a cast of luminaries. Look up the Hudson River Music Festival and you'll see the lineup and the details. Going to be great. Last year was great. It was the first time the organizers carried the torch for Pete without his presence. And they did a smashing job last year. We had a table there last year. So come see us. Come say hi on June 21st. And thank you for joining us, as always. Go to morningdewcrew.com, morningdewcrew.com, for our website. And also do send us an email if you have any comments, questions, or suggestions, info@morningdewcrew.com. I'm Bob O'Donnell. Andrew's likely to be back here next week. We got other members of the Duke crew. We heard from Stu tonight, got Don and Kate. And we'll see you next week. Thanks, big thanks to Stefan Remmel for gracing us with his presence in the studio. Great stories and great show. Don't forget DjangoAgogo.com. With that said, that's coming up in May at the Maplewood Woodland Center. And good night.

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too bright. Those blinds, yeah, let's just keep them closed. 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
2: You and me. Down to the drugstore to be with the crowd. And then sort of papa crying out loud. All day long, she's sitting on the stool.

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Some say love, it is a river, and that it drowns the tender reed. And some say love, it's like a razor, and that it leaves your soul to bleed.

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Up city streets, down winding roads.

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'Cause when you got a fast car,

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Well, I fell in love, next thing I know, the babies came, the car got slow. Sure

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You know, some call me a poet. He has a way with words, they say. Well, why then, when I try to tell you the way I feel, do all the words just slip away? Or they come out sounding like dialogue from a Clark Gable movie? Well, frankly, my dear, damn, I just have so much inside that I want you to know about. But it all means that I love you. So what can I say?

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I mean, what is the word for that funny little shaky feeling inside, huh? Or that numb, warm, wonderful confusion when you touch me? A poet? No. No, I'm not a poet. But if I were, and if I had every word in the world at my command, my poem would still be.

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He's got a way with women, and he

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Yeah, welcome to the Euro Music Express. And we just heard from the King of Pop, Michael Jackson, on that remix with Gianni out of Italy. Right now, we're checking out Two for All with Potential, the DJ producer duo out of Geneva, Switzerland. And we're going to follow them up with Duarte out of Portugal with their new track, Ecstasy. So stick with us. We're with you all the way up until 9 a.m. right here on the Euro Music Express, 89.1 FM.

Portuguese speaking country to the next. We check it out, Balanca with Rhythm out of Brazil. And next up we have Duarte out of Portugal, right here in the Euro Music Express.

Invasion and Eddie's track, Try to Box Me. And right before that, we heard from Belgium-based DJ producer Thiege Dario with Heat. Yeah, we're almost to the top of the hour, so taking us up to the top of the hour, we got, well, we're listening to Sonny Fedora. And then we got Castillon out of Tenerife, Spain. Wow, that's convenient. Right there where the hantavirus was with the cruise ship. Wow, that's very serious, man. So hopefully it doesn't become another COVID or something like that. Wow. But right now, we're listening to Sonny Fedora, but we're going to hear from Castillon. And then we're going to swing over to Hungary and check out a DJ producer out of there called Def Jules with his new track, Fuego. So stick with us right here on the Euro Music Express 89.1.

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Yeah, getting our second hour kicked off right here with After Midnight, which is a collaboration between Matroda, a.k.a. Mateo Romeo, and Sampaccio out of Italy. Yeah, the new track is called Feel Alright, right here on the Euro Music Express 89.1.

You bump the nice up the life where you live. Jump and shout and tell the people the dip. Give the like you love the like you live. So them a bad man, but them a be fugitive. But if the papa don't want nobody to live, if them a bad man, then nobody should get down.

Yeah, we're checking out Crystal Waters out of the USA. Remember her from back in the day with She's Homeless? Yeah, she's teaming up with Ferry Dawn out of the Netherlands with their new track called Still in Love, right here on the Euro Music.

this afternoon or this morning, and wherever you are in the world. So if you're in Europe, well, it's afternoon. And if you're in the US of A on the East Coast, it is 8:40 a.m. Rise and shine. I think it's Mother's Day, so if you haven't done anything today, well, time to get up and figure it out. Hey. Yeah, right now, we'll check it out. Mr. Jason Rivas out of Zaragoza, Spain. Teaming up with Viasil Beat. And their new track, Los Madres del Sur. Right here on the Euro Music Express.

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That booty percolate.

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And the sergeant asked him, son, would you like to keep your hair? He said, yes, sir, as he heard those clippers buzzing home. 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

three tunes to celebrate the birthday of pianist, composer, arranger, educator, and so much more, foremother of jazz, Mary Lou Williams. You just heard Nikos Tsatsitsakos and the album Tiny Big Band and the tune that Mary Lou Williams wrote for Dizzy Gillespie, In the Land of Oubladi. Before that, Andrea Wolper, on her self-titled first album, records What's Your Story, Morning Glory, which was so similar in melody to the tune Black Coffee that Mary Lou Williams sued and settled for $300. We started off with Deanna Witkowski and her tribute album to Mary Lou Williams, Force of Nature, and Lonely Moments. Good afternoon. You are listening to WFDU HD2 Teaneck. My name is Mary Foster Conklin, and this is Abroad Spectrum, the ladies of jazz, bringing you music by women until 5 o'clock. New releases, birthday shout-outs, other pertinent news. Coming up, a birthday shout-out to pianist and composer Jill McCarron. This is from her most recent album, Gin, and the first movement of the Gin

birthday shout out to Swedish composer and vocalist, multi-instrumentalist Gunhild Carling. This is the title cut of her album Good Evening Cats. Before that, vocalist in the New York area, MJ Torito. This is from her album Ladies' Day and the Dave Barber, Peggy Lee, Everything is Moving Too Fast. She will be reprising music from that album at Jazz on Main this week on May 16th. You can go to jazzonmain.com for more information. We started off with Jill McCarron. She had a birthday this past week. This is the first movement from her album Gin and the Gin Suite. And she will be at the Knickerbocker on the 15th of May. So you can go to jillmccarron.com for more information. Coming up, another cut from the latest release from Erika von Kleist. The new album is called Pickpocket, and it is a tribute to the lowly piccolo.

Los Angeles vocalist and lyricist Mark Winkler has a new album coming out. It's called Love Comes First, and you just heard his take on the classic Just in Time. He will be in New York City this week at Pangea on the 16th. You can go to PangeaNYC.com for more information. Before that, a birthday shout-out to Los Angeles vocalist Tawanda. She was the winner of the 2021 Sarah Vaughan competition. This is from her album Smile and her take on Lucky to Be Me. She is currently at work on a new release. We started off with another cut from the latest release from Erica von Kleist. The new album is called Pickpocket, and her composition, Let Me Pick Your Brain. The new releases continue out of Canada. Pianist and composer Sharon Minamoto has a new album out called Goodbye Strawberry Hill. It's inspired by stories of her family from World War II. Here is Rosebud for Kiko Robeson.

finishing up with a birthday tribute to vocalist and writer, guitarist KJ Denhart. This is from her latest release, The Evening News, and I love it when you say goodbye. She will be at Arthur's Tavern on May 30th. You can go to kjdenhart.com for more information. We started off with a new release from pianist Sharon Minamoto. The new album is Goodbye Strawberry Hill and Rosebud for Kiko Robeson. 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My name is Mary Foster Conklin. This is A Broad Spectrum. I will close with a new release from Yvonne Rogers. The new album is called Button Jar and her composition, Monkey's Fist.

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vocalist Kelly Suttenfeld from her album Among the Stars and One Fine Day by Carole King and Jerry Goffin. She is an erstwhile New Yorker now based in the United Kingdom, but she made a rare New York City appearance recently. Before that, a birthday shout-out to a vocalist from the West, Lincoln Briney. This is from Lincoln Briney's Party and his take on You Fascinate Me So. We started off with a new release, inspired by Birdsong, by cellist and composer Jody Redhage Ferber, featuring Camila Meza on guitar and vocals and Sarah Coswell on violin. The new album is called Air Songs, and you just heard Swiftly for Chimney Swifts. And we are in the second hour of A Broad Spectrum. My name is Mary Foster Conklin. This is WFDU HD2 Teaneck. More new releases, more birthday shout-outs to share. Coming up, a birthday shout-out to the great Tanya Maria, Brazilian vocalist, pianist, and composer. This is from Viva Brazil and Sangria.

a new release from pianist and vocalist, composer Eliana Lias. This was a live concert album from San Francisco, and the album is called, quite appropriately, Au Vivo, which means live. And you just heard her composition, At First Sight. Before that, another cut from the latest release from vocalist Gabriel Cavazza. The new album is called Diavola. It is her Blue Note debut, and her composition, Bossa Nova. We started off with a birthday shout-out to Brazilian vocalist, pianist, and composer Tanya Maria. This is from her album Viva Brazil and Sangria. I have been catching up with live performances in New York City and recently saw Nicara Warren at Smalls, I think it was, and I wanted to reach for her album The Queen of Kings County with her group Nicara Presents Black Wall Street. Here is her composition, Eastern Parkway.

More Cy Coleman and Carolyn Lee by way of the latest release from Marcus Goldhaber, New York City-based vocalist. The new album is called The Promise of You, and his take on the best is yet to come. He will be celebrating at Mesro in July. You can go to smallslive.com for more information. And we started off with Vibus Nakara Warren with her group Nakara Presents Black Wall Street. This is from her most recent album, The Queen of Kings County, and her composition, Eastern Parkway. This being Mother's Day, it seems appropriate to close the hour with a set of tunes by artists celebrating the holiday and motherhood. We will begin with the founding member of Makeke, pianist and composer Dané Olano. This is from her debut album, Children's Corner, and the title cut.

Closing out the hour with a set of tunes to celebrate the holiday, which is Mother's Day, you just heard from Brenda Earle Stokes. This is from her album Motherhood and Happy Mother's Day. Before that, a birthday shout-out to vocalist and writer Andrea Superstein. This is from her album Oh Mother and her composition Mambo. We started off with pianist and composer Danae Olano, the debut album Children's Corner, and the title cut. 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My name is Mary Foster Conklin. I will be back next week with two more hours of music by women on a broad spectrum. I will close, as always, with the Vivian Gary Quintet. A woman's place is in the groove. Thanks for listening. Have a great week.

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I got

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She said, honey, what would you do if you'd have never met me? I just laughed, said, I don't know. I could take a couple guesses.

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1: I'll tell you.
0: Long around about June.
1: Yes,
0: I'll be walking with sugar neath the old sugar moon. Gonna drop her a line.
1: On line or two.
0: To expect me soon.
1: Yes,
0: say I'm craving some sugar neath the old sugar moon.
1: Oh,
0: I can see her right now.

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Reach!

All right. This is Transmission New Jersey, and we're reaching out to you right here at WFDU. I know I took last week off. The first couple of weeks of May, personally, I got family stuff going on. It's one of those, my mom's birthday and Mother's Day is always back to back. So there are some things going around. So I had to do some family stuff last week. And it's my mom's birthday, you know. I can take a night off and hang out with my mom. We can do that. And this year we did Mother's Day on Saturday. So we're good. Anyway, so also last week, not only that I wasn't here, I had an unplanned appearance at Dark Force Fest. No, I wasn't performing or anything. I just, you know, someone hooked me up at the last minute. I want to thank Mike Russo. Called me up, said, yeah, you're on. You know, like, and he didn't have to do that. I wasn't really planning on it because I had some things going on last weekend. And so I just came out for Saturday and hung out. And, of course, it's always fun. Like I said, it's not just the bands. It's like it's people that you're friends with that you don't see too often. A lot of them are out of state or out of the country, and they travel for this festival. And you get to hang out with people as well as seeing whatever band you're there to see, you know. And I went, you know what? Why not? I haven't seen Frontline Assembly since the 90s. And I know what? I should go see them. You know, I should see Frontline Assembly. And there were other bands I did see there as well. Matt Black, which I thought they were great. I always wanted to see them. Priest, well, you know, they were a lot of fun. I got to see Hal Job for the second time. It was a great night. It was a great night. Like I said, I was only there for the one day. I was only there for the one day because, you know, I had other things going on. But I do appreciate it. You know, so thanks again, Mike Russo. He's also with Sunset Mausoleum, so we'll be hearing from that later on tonight. So, yeah, and we started off with Priest because they killed it last week, and that was their version of, well, guess what, the personal Jesus. Come on, you know who did this song. Do I have to explain it to you? Speaking of Matt Black and speaking of Depeche Mode. Oh, I got a Matt Black song up next. This is Stripped right here in WFDU. We're streaming live on HD2.

Okay, so we had a little bit of a Depeche Mode. We're not okay. I fell in that hole. I fell in that hole. I had, yeah. So enough for the Depeche Mode for the rest of the show. I was just fooling around a little bit. So yeah, what you heard was the Depeche Mode with their latest for the War Child compilation with Universal Soldier. Right before that, we had Faderhead doing Enjoy the Silence. Then comes Silence. We enjoy their silence, yeah. Then comes Silence with Shake the Disease, Occults, you know, Depeche Mode is the song. Not necessarily a Depeche Mode song, but the song's called Depeche Mode. Matt Black doing Stripped, and we started off the show with Priest doing Personal Jesus. Yeah, you know, you fall into that, and then you realize, oh, I have a lot of bands covering Depeche Mode, because they're influential. Everyone's grown up with Depeche Mode. I got to see them twice in the 90s and early 2000s. I missed them the last couple of times because of, yeah. Anyway, so, but like I said, we all grown up with Depeche Mode. And it's yeah, it's, you know, for a lot of people, that's your first goth band. Not really, but it's like, you know, your first taste of it, pretty much. Anyway, let's get right back into the show, all right? Because this is not a Depeche Mode song. That's something that just kind of happened. Unplanned. Freeform. Anyway, this band played...

All right, that was Dr. Draculab with Dr. Kill Patient from Woodstock, New York. Right before that, we had The Rope of a Long Cold Way. Next Division with Midnight Lights. It's official. They will be appearing at the Murderer Crows this Labor Day weekend. Let's go over the... You know what? We'll come back to the lineup. Right before that... Excuse me. We had Fangs on Furs with Battleships. I was just right by a battleship. Actually, I was right by the USS Ling, which is docked in the Hackensack River, like down the road from here. I usually stop off at this place, the sidebar, and I kind of pregame before I get a bite to eat, whatever, and I got to pass by the submarine on the way here from the sidebar. So, and I was here early. I had some time to kill. And I just hung out there for a little bit, took some pictures, whatever. And, that's the photo that you see of me out there on social media. So, yeah, that is the USS Ling. Oh, makes sense. Battleships, Fangs on Fur. Right before that, we had the Black Veils with Nikalakpia. I can't pronounce that. And we started off this set with A Starry Night with Dry Shampoo X. They just played Red Party last night at Mercury Lounge. Unfortunately, I was not able to get there last night. I had some things come up last night. But I hear they killed it. Now, speaking of all things Night Church, yes, it's the Murderer Crows lineup has been officially announced. Here's who, and check out, this is a stacked lineup. So they got Anja Huey of Exmal Deutschland. She'll be performing along with Rose Garden Funeral Party, Blacklist, Crew Lies, Tragic Black, Next Division, which I just played, Entertainment, and Guilty Strangers. I think he's going to add maybe another band or two, but that's the lineup as of right now. Of course, you're going to have DJs. Your DJs will be William Faith, Scary Lady Sarah, Ms. Margot, Mr. McCutcheon, Son Detra, the Kamikaze Tomato herself. I got to have her in here. Hi-Fi Hillary, Patrick. Patrick Cusack. Oh, Jesus. Okay, yeah. There's so many Patrick. I know which Patrick. There's Patrick Cusack. From Jersey City, of course. Matt V. Christ, Mark Splatter, Sean Templar, and Dave Batts. Of course, it's a stack. It looks like it's gonna be a really good one. So yeah, I'm gonna get my tickets pretty soon. So anyway, up next, they're currently on tour out in the West Coast. This is Some Days Are Darker with Unbroken, right here on WFDU. We're streaming live on HD2.

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Sweet.